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0: Get ready, Tucson. The countdown is on. The lights, the sounds, the excitement, the unmistakable energy of Casino del Sol is coming to the heart of the city like never before. It's Vahi Ta'am. The countdown has begun, and the dawn of the third sun is almost upon us. The excitement is building. The anticipation starts now. Casino del Sol's Vahi Ta'am, opening November 15th, 2026.
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0: So are you feeling it? Fall, autumn has begun in southern Arizona.
1: I'm excited. I'm excited about fall recipes. And I got three words for you.
0: Uh-oh.
1: Split pea soup.
0: Oh, yeah.
1: That baby's going into the Instant Pot this weekend. And what if I did, for the first time in a long time, fresh homemade bread to go with it? I'm actually going to make it. I will knead it with my own two hands.
0: She won't do it. She always talks about this on the radio, how wonderful she is with this home cooking. It never happens.
1: And it's not like I can't do it.
0: You know what it's going to be? Why don't we DoorDash something? 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
3: 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It also picked up a Grammy nom for Best Pop Vocal Performance, Male. Here's Babies, former lead singer John Waite, with hot hit 25 this week, Missing You.

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Amadeus. And this is Kid Kelly with your top 25 hot hits for this week. 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Now, here's a song that Paul Anthony of Full Force came up with while working out with his girlfriend who shouted, I love you from head to toe. He then collaborated with Lisa Velez, and she sang about a deep romantic devotion, utilizing jewelry and precious metal metaphors like a 14-karat love. 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
14: Hey you, welcome back. My name's Kid Kelly. Got your top 25 hot hits for this week, comprised from satellite airplay, historic charts, statistical charts, our exclusive KK genome, etc., etc. Now, here's a song from this duo's 11th studio album called H2O. It hit number one on the U.S. charts. Listening to the lyrics, you might assume the song describes a predatory, dangerous woman. However, half of the band confirmed it's actually a metaphor for 1980s New York City. The lyrics represent the city's then intense greed, wealth, and ambition. During that era, a place could chew you up if you weren't careful. Here's Daryl Hall and John Oates with Hot Hit 22 this week, Man Eater.

Hot Hit 21. This is Kid Kelly with your top 25 hot hits for this week. Now, the legendary Michael Jackson unexpectedly called this artist on Christmas Day to suggest writing music together. The artist thought it was a fan prank, so Jackson flew to England and stayed with him, where they started working on this song. It hit number one on the U.S. charts on December 10th in 83 and stayed in the top spot for six straight weeks. Hot hit number 20 this week, the legendary Michael with the legendary Paul McCartney. Say, say.

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4: Get ready, Tucson. The countdown is on. The lights, the sounds, the excitement, the unmistakable energy of Casino del Sol is coming to the heart of the city like never before. It's Vahi Ta'am. The countdown has begun, and the dawn of the third sun is almost upon us. The excitement is building. The anticipation starts now. Casino del Sol's Vahi Ta'am, opening November 15th, 2026.
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9: Hey you, happy weekend. This is Kid Kelly counting down your top 25 hot hits. This next band wasn't sure if this song was good enough for their World Machine album. It had a more commercial sound and glossier production, they felt, than their previous jazz funk recordings. Well, they're glad they faced their fears because this became their first and biggest hit. Here's Level 42 with Hot Hit 19 this week, Something About You.

We want your ears here. Alive. Hot hit number 18, that's Bon Jovi. My name's Kid Kelly. This is the place that plays a decade of 80s backtracks this time every weekend. Now, this artist was 15 when she recorded this song for her self-titled debut album. She says she was an adult before she realized the original lyrics were about teenagers wanting privacy from adults. Tiffany has hot hit 17 this week. I think we're alone now.

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20: Hello to you. My name's Kid Kelly. Top 25 hot hits. Here's a song the band members wrote in the Poconos in Pennsylvania during the summer of 84. This distinctive sound you're hearing right now is called a melodica. It's a combination keyboard harmonica hybrid. The band nicknamed it a Hooter and used it as the inspiration for their name. Hot hit 16 this week is from Hooters. Here's And We Danced.

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Hey, yeah, Kid Kelly into your 80s backtracks and your hot hits. Here's a cover of the 1964 Motown classic, originally a hit from Martha Reeves and the Vandellas. It was created to raise money for Live Aid and African Famine Relief. Hot hit Lucky 13 this week. Mick Jagger, David Bowie, dancing in the streets. Okay.

this week. Legendary Purple Majesty Prince with Kiss. This Kid Kelly Top 25, comprised from satellite airplay, historic charts, statistical charts, national airplay, etc., so forth. Now, the original beats in the song actually incorporated the drum pattern from Michael Jackson's Billie Jean, while the lyrics were partly inspired by Grandmaster Flash's The Message and T.S. Eliot's poem The Wasteland. Released in late 85, the new version reached number one on the UK charts and topped the U.S. charts in 86. 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
4: My name is Kid Kelly, top 25 hot hits for this week. Thank you for listening. Here's a song that served as this artist's major pop comeback and was featured in the Rocky IV movie as well. It hit number 4 in the U.S. Hot hit number 10 is James Brown. Ow! 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

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Number 9 is Breakfast Club, Right on Track, and this is Kid Kelly. Now, the keyboardist of this band wrote this famous synth riff when he was about 14 or 15. The band originally nicknamed the draft of this song the Juicy Fruit Song because the bouncy melody reminded them of the upbeat commercial jingles for the gum. Before hitting global success, the track ran through several other iterations before it was released multiple times and became a massive hit. Here's Hot Hit 8 this week, Aha, with Take On Me.

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80s hot hits on your weekend with Wang Chung. Dance Hall Days at number 4. This is Kid Kelly with your top 25 hot hits. Thanks for listening. This song was the last song that George Michael and Andrew Ridgeley performed together during their live farewell concert at Wembley Stadium back in 86. Together as Wham, here's Hot Hit 3 this week. I'm Your Man.

Rule and the Gang getting down on it. Hot hit number two this week. And my name is Kid Kelly with your top 25 hot hits comprised from national airplay, satellite airplay, statistic charts, historic charts, and the somewhat infamous KK Gnome. Now, some of this week's number one song's success was heavily propelled by a creative MTV music video featuring Fee Wabel of a band as a carnival barker and a young boy riding a carnival ride. The track was co-written by Fee and producer David Foster and Toto guitarist Steve Lukather. Members of the band Toto also contributed background vocals and some instrumentation, did you know? Hot hit number one this week. Here's the Tubes with She's a Beauty.

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1: I am Kid Kelly with your top 25 hot hits for this week. Here's a song written by band member Jonas Berggren. Then Arista Records executive Clive Davis heard Jonas singing it on a bus in Stockholm, Sweden, and rushed it to America. It was number one on the charts for 6 9 consecutive weeks, but was the number one song of 94. Here's Ace of Base with Hot Hit 25 this week. The song.

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2: 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Yeah.

0: with 90s hot hits on your weekend. Yeah, this is Kid Kelly with Spin Doctor's Two Princes at number 24. This artist wrote this song reflecting on a transformative visit to the Grand Canyon and studying elements of Buddhism. Before he went solo, he co-wrote songs including Starships We Built This City and Hearts These Dreams. Hot hit 23 is Martin Page. Here's In the House of Stone and Light.
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5: 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Welcome back. Me is Kid Kelly. Thank you for listening. Got your top 25 hot hits for this week on the song number 22. It spent 8 consecutive weeks at number 1 and became this icon's 7th chart-topping single in the U.S. It also ranks as the biggest hit of 1993. From her massive 3rd studio album, Music Box, Hot Hit 22 belongs to Mariah Carey. Here's Dream Lover.
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12: 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Here's the third song from this artist's debut album, Big Willie Style. The track also won a Grammy Award for Best Rap Solo Performance in 99. 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

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Every week at this time, I get you a decade of 90s hot hits. Thank you so much for listening. Here's a song created by Belgian producers who created this track without any words. They then asked rapper Ray Slingart to sing rap lyrics to the beat. Ray then suggested bringing in Anita Doth to add powerful female vocals to the track as well. Ray is the iconic, y'all ready for this? Hot hit.

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0: Welcome back. These are your top 25 hot hits for this week. My name is Kid Kelly. Here's this band's lead single from their 10th studio album, Superstition. This track marks a clear musical departure from an alternative gothic rock band into a new, brighter mid-tempo dance pop style. Hot hit number 10 this week, Susie and the Band.

0: The song Killing Me Softly is hot at 9 this week. That's the Fugees. My name's Kid Kelly. Got your top 25 hot hits. Marky Mark is the stage name of Mark Wahlberg, who formed his group after a really brief stint in New Kids on the Block with his older brother, Donnie. The music video showcased his then and still muscular physique and stuff. Hot at number 8 this week, Marky Mark and the Funky Bunch, Good Vibrations.
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2: 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Now, this is a German Euro dance group who had a massive global hit with this song. It helped define early Euro dance here in the U.S. The song hit number one in the U.K., Netherlands, Spain, Switzerland, and Greece. Here it hit number three. Here's SNAP. Snap. Hot hit seven this week is the Power.

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Thank you for listening. This is a song originally created on a modest $5,000 budget to serve as a B-side. Record executives heard the track and said, nope, it's too powerful to waste as a secondary track, and they made it a standalone single. The artist wrote the lyrics and recorded her vocals in a makeshift basement studio setup. The song topped the charts in more than 30 countries and became the best-selling physical single worldwide in 1990. The artist, Madonna. Hot hit 5 this week, Vogue.

just getting close to you with hot hit number 4 this week of your top 25 hot hits. My name's Kid Kelly. Thank you for listening. Eddie Van Halen recorded this song's guitar solo wearing his pajamas and slippers, completely winging it. Hot hit number 3 this week, the very talented Eddie and Van Halen with Right Now.

Jennifer Page and Crush. And this is Kid Kelly. Top 25 hot hits get down to this, your number one song. It's a slow building ballad that opens up with this gentle piano and acoustic guitar before soaring into electric guitars. Get ready. Song peaked at number 7 on the U.S. charts, number 2 on the adult contemporary chart, and number 2 on the U.K. singles chart. This week, it's hot hit number 1, Bryan Adams, Please Forgive Me. Still

got this week's number one hot hit. Number one song, it's Bryan Adams and Please Forgive Me. My name's Kid Kelly. Enjoy the first weekend of fall. I'll see you back here this time, same place, next weekend. Thanks for being true and listening. Thanks for being you.

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That new song your ride or die has been talking about? Here it is. 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

0: So are you feeling it? Fall, autumn has begun in southern Arizona.
1: I'm excited. I'm excited about fall recipes. And I got three words for you.
0: Uh-oh.
1: Split pea soup.
0: Oh, yeah.
1: That baby's going into the Instant Pot this weekend. And what if I did, for the first time in a long time, fresh homemade bread to go with it? I'm actually going to make it. I will knead it with my own two hands.
0: She won't do it. She always talks about this on the radio, how wonderful she is with this home cooking. It never happens. Ever happens.
1: And it's not like I can't do it.
0: You know what it's going to be? Why don't we DoorDash something? There's my fresh bread and homemade split pea soup.
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1: Get ready, Tucson. The countdown is on. 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It's Vahi Ta'am. The countdown has begun, and the dawn of the third sun is almost upon us. The excitement is building. The anticipation starts now. Casino del Sol's Vahi Ta'am, opening November 15th, 2026.
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0: Because I gotta have faith. Ooh, I gotta have faith. Because I gotta have faith. I gotta have faith.
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And this town's lost its faith. Our colors will fade eventually. So if our time is running out, day after day, we'll make the mundane a masterpiece. 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

0: So are you feeling it? Fall, autumn has begun in southern Arizona.
1: I'm excited about fall recipes. And I got three words for you.
0: Uh-oh.
1: Split pea soup.
0: Oh, yeah.
1: That baby's going into the Instant Pot this weekend. And what if I did, for the first time in a long time, fresh homemade bread to go with it? I'm actually going to make it. I will knead it with my own two hands.
0: She won't do it. She always talks about this on the radio, how wonderful she is with this home cooking. It never happens.
1: And it's not like I can't do it.
0: You know what it's going to be? Why don't we DoorDash something? There's my fresh bread and homemade split pea soup.
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0: The CDC estimates that nearly one-fourth of all U.S. adults suffer from chronic pain. For many people, it's been a long road of tests and medications that have ultimately failed in easing their suffering. Experts theorize that's because a majority of this pain isn't being caused by structural damage, but learned neural pain pathways stemming from the brain. This experience is called neuroplastic pain. Last week, we discussed how these pathways are created and, more importantly, how they can be reversed. Once the diagnosis is confirmed, the next step is education. Carolyn Evans, a psychotherapist who specializes in chronic pain, says many patients find this part to be therapeutic, even before the real treatment has begun.
1: My clients have to wrap their brain around this whole paradigm shift, that their pain that they thought was originating in their neck is actually originating in the brain. We have to have buy-in before we can move forward. And then I want them to understand how this happened. And that's why I do the life stressors timeline, so they can kind of map out, oh, these are the events in my life, and this is when the pain showed up. And it becomes pretty clear, like big aha moments there.
0: Dr. Howard Schubiner says that having this understanding and believing that your pain can be fixed is crucial to successful treatment.
2: If you think you have a chronic condition that's never going to get better and you're just pushing through it, or you're just trying to distract yourself, the chance of that working extremely well is going to be low, because in the back of your mind, you're like, oh yeah, this is damaged, it's broken, I'll never get better, I'll just have to cope with it. The coping model for chronic pain and other conditions is necessary if there's actual structural damage, but if there's not, the coping model can actually be counterproductive. It's hard to fully dive in or lean into the sensations. It's hard to fully be liberated and say, I'm going to walk, I'm going to exercise, I'm going to love my life, and do it with the hope and the knowledge and the expectation that you're actually going to get better. That's what changes the neural circuits in the brain, is this understanding of what's really going on, the belief of getting better, the possibility of really getting better, and throwing yourself into that wholeheartedly. And that can make all the difference in the world.
0: Schubiner is a clinical professor at the Michigan State University College of Human Medicine. He dives into neuroplastic pain in his new book, Unlearn Your Pain: The Science of Recovering from Chronic Pain, Fatigue, Anxiety, and Depression. When the actual pain reprocessing therapy begins, patients are asked to do something that many of them have spent years avoiding: paying attention to the hurt.
1: Somatic tracking is the core concept in pain reprocessing therapy, and it is literally just paying attention to the sensations without fear. That's the critical piece, because pain induces fear. It's a human response, but that fear fuels the pain. And so I spend lots of times with clients saying, listen, like, you can pay attention to this pain. You know, it's not structural. It's not dangerous. It's, you know, you've had the medical workup. We know it's not dangerous. So you can pay attention to it without fear. Like, and just like a light attention, like cloud watching attention, not test taking, brace yourself attention, just watching, not trying to control it. It's very simple, but it's not easy.
0: She says if patients can't acknowledge their pain without fear, the brain won't be able to reprogram the danger signals.
1: Neuroplastic pain, when that's happening in the brain, it's like a well-worn neural highway. And it's the easiest road for your brain to travel. So what we want to do with pain reprocessing therapy is give our nervous system options, give our brain options. So instead of that fear track, you say, oh, actually, there's another track. You can pay attention to this with just a gentle awareness. And it doesn't happen overnight. So it's all about getting the reps in. That's what I always tell my clients. You pay attention with fear when you can. If you can't pay attention without fear, then stop and do something else. Come back to it when your pain is about a 2, 3, 4, something like that.
0: The more patients practice that gentle awareness, the more they're able to form new neural networks.
1: I work with my clients. I tell them to set alarms in their phone 4 times a day. And the message says, I am safe. I am not in danger. Like 8 a.m., 12 p.m., 4 and 8. And literally just put their hand on their heart when that alarm goes off. You can do it anywhere. It can take 3 seconds. and you just feel the safety in your body. And that sends messages of safety to your brain. It's all about sending messages of safety to your brain. And over time, you are showing your brain, you're not telling it cognitively, you are showing it somatically that you are okay. And when the nervous system knows you're okay, it will chill out and stand down and stop pushing this pain.
0: Evan says the journey is different for everyone, but typically the program is an 8-week process. However, she warns that it won't be 8 weeks of direct progress.
1: There are setbacks along the way, and that's great. That's actually a sign that it's working. Like sometimes it is 2 steps forward, 1 step back when the pain starts to dissipate. That's just that old neural network, like holding on for dear life. It reminds me of like in Dorothy and the Wizard of Oz, the Wicked Witch, when they pour the water on her and she's like, oh, she's trying to stay alive. She's melting away. So the last gasps of the pain can be felt as setbacks, but setbacks are part of the process and you just have to trust the process.
0: Evans notes that it's important to stay focused on the end goal. And since the pain is being caused by mental factors like stress and trauma, this is a therapy that patients will use throughout their lives.
1: You carry this neuroscience education with you for the rest of your life because we are humans and we will have neuroplastic pain pop up. We just do. Especially for those of us that had some trauma in our background, it's just part of the life we're living.
2: The goal of this work is to give compassion to those people and understand it and understand that everyone has stress and issues in their life. And that can sometimes cause the brain's danger signal to create symptoms. It's a normal part of life. There's no stigma or shame involved in that. And the sensations are real because brain-created sensations are real. They're not imaginary.
0: For conditions that require constant practice, like many physical therapy exercises, it's typical that patients eventually fall off their programming. However, Schubiner says his patients often have the opposite problem.
2: Most people are so motivated to get better. They have been in pain or fatigue or anxiety. I saw a guy who was, his fatigue was so severe, he had literally to be fed by his grandfather for 8 months. This is a person in his 20s. Didn't have the energy to take a fork to his mouth. I mean, that's how severe. And he's completely fine now, completely reversed. People are extremely motivated to get better. They're suffering greatly. Sometimes they try too hard. It looks like I'm going to spend my whole day journaling and looking at podcasts and reading books and meditating. I'm going to spend my whole day doing that, and that's going to make me better. And that's a little bit of overkill because one of the problems I mentioned there is you can have pain leading to fear of pain, leading to more pain, the pain, fear, pain cycle. But focus is another problem in a sense. You're focusing on the pain all the time by trying to fix it all the time. So that can be actually counterproductive at times.
0: Despite the success that Schubiner's seen in his patients and proven with his back pain study, there's still some hesitancy within the medical field to accept this new approach.
2: The people who really care about this are the people who are suffering. It's not so much, I must say, the medical profession at large or the alternative medical profession, because they tend to be steeped in their ways. They're looking at things from one point of view. They've got certain tools. They use those tools. They apply them. If they work, great. If they don't, well, that's too bad. The people who really care about making this change are the people who are suffering, people with chronic pain, fatigue, anxiety, depression, etc. And they're the ones who are searching and searching and looking for this. We have done a ton of research. We're doing more research every year to show the medical profession that this is viable and feasible.
0: But Schubiner says a main hurdle to getting other medical professionals on board is overcoming the current incentives that are set to maintain the status quo. There are financial motivations that encourage testing, surgeries, and medications.
2: Hospitals survive on that. Doc practices survive on that. And what are they going to start doing? They're going to say, well, no, we don't need more injections or more surgeries. We're going to talk to people longer. And so we'll make less money. And then the bosses say, well, wait a minute, what are you doing, Dr. So-and-so? You know, and a good friend of mine just pointed me to a memo that his section in his hospital received about the doctors saying, like, if you guys don't up your billing, you know, we're going to have to make cuts. You know, this is the reality of modern medicine. And so modern medicine is hard to change a big ocean liner like that. This is a revolution. It's a different way of thinking of things. Not everybody's going to jump on board when new things come about, when revolution occurs.
0: Schubiner's book, Unlearn Your Pain, is available now. 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
0: Affordable healthcare is an issue that Americans have been trying to fix for decades. The first community health centers were established in 1965, funded by President Lyndon B. Johnson's anti-poverty initiatives. These early hubs were a critical access point for primary and preventive care services and have continued to be a much-needed bridge in healthcare to this day.
5: Community health centers have been around 60 years, and we just achieved record-breaking numbers in terms of patients we serve, 50 million-plus Americans, 1 in 7 across the nation. We are different than hospitals in that we are ultimately about keeping people healthy in the community and preventing hospitalizations, preventing ER visits, preventing access to specialty care. So as a primary care doctor who's worked in community health centers, I know firsthand, you know, my job is to prevent disease, detect it, and treat it in the community so you can remain healthy and productive and working. And that's a key part of the value proposition we deliver.
0: That's Dr. Q Ree, President and CEO of the National Association of Community Health Centers. Since these centers are designed to serve people from all demographics, they operate under a different pay structure than most other institutions. They use a sliding fee scale where charges are based on a patient's household size and gross income compared to the federal poverty guidelines.
5: We accept all types of insurance at community health centers. That includes commercial, Medicare, and Medicaid. And we've been that trust broker across the nation for those 60 years. You may be unemployed or you may be employed, but not employed enough to have health insurance through your employer. And so we see uninsured patients as well. And we provide what is known as a sliding fee scale for those patients to give them a chance to get the care they need, but typically pay much less than the cost of that care.
0: Everyone is able to access these services, even those who cannot provide any payment. Ree says this structure allows these centers to be a valuable, trusted resource for Americans across the country.
5: There's 17,400 sites with all our welcome mats. We're the front door to health. And in many cases, you know, these are folks who are below 100% of the poverty line. 70% of the patients we serve are below 100% of the poverty line.
0: As Ree mentioned, community health centers have become a vital resource for 1 in 7 Americans. That's millions of people who cannot afford traditional primary care services. Thankfully, these centers are able to keep patients in the healthcare system when they've been turned away from the larger traditional institutions.
5: We have challenges in our healthcare system with trust, accessibility, and affordability. And so I would say a lot of the demand, you know, the number one cause of bankruptcy for individuals and families is medical bankruptcy. And so we have an affordability crisis in our healthcare system. And this is where I like to highlight the role that primary care has, the role that community health centers have. Primary care delivers a 13-to-1 ROI. For every dollar studies have shown, you save $13 because you prevent those hospitalizations, you prevent those ER visits. I reflect as a primary care doc, you know, my ability to make sure someone with hypertension doesn't get an expensive or a horrible stroke or heart attack. That's a key role that you have in primary care to prevent those consequences.
0: Many people think of primary care as the yearly doctor's appointment they may or may not go to. However, Ree says this is the best point of contact for the healthcare system to look at patients within the context of their individual lives.
5: You are talking about the whole person, the whole family, the whole community. I took care of kids, parents, and grandparents. And knowing the context of that whole family played such an important role, not only building trust, but in making sure I delivered the right care because I understood the context of who that child was in the context of their broader family, who that grandparent was in the context of their family. Community health centers across this nation are working 24/7, 365 days a year to make sure your communities are healthy and preventing those downstream healthcare costs and saving lives.
0: To make sure that these resources are effectively targeting underserved populations, there are strict guidelines around which programs can identify as community health centers.
5: You have to be in a health professional shortage area. So this is an area where there aren't enough clinicians to serve. So in many ways, that's in rural America, where over 40% of the health centers are at. You also need to see everyone regardless of ability to pay. And I would say many parts of the health system are not comfortable with that requirement. They typically want to check who your payer is before they see you. And the third requirement is you have to have patient-governed boards.
0: Which means that at least 51% of board members for each center are patients. This is very different from traditional hospitals, which are largely governed by business executives and medical professionals. Ree says having patients involved in the operation of these centers ensures that the community remains top priority.
5: So when you go to a community health center, you are local, it's a nonprofit, and it is patient governed. So the people in that waiting room are ultimately making sure that the work they do is patient centered.
0: This model helps to restore community trust in the healthcare system, which Ree says is a major challenge in America today.
5: We are spending too much and getting too little. You know, over $5 trillion is spent in healthcare. We at community health centers only cost 1% of healthcare spend to deliver care for affordable, comprehensive, effective primary care for 14% of the population, especially those that are rural and underserved. I think the patient-governed board model plays such a critical role in assuring that the needs of the community are patient-focused. We have patients on those boards who represent the communities they serve. They know their community. They have trust in that community. They build partnerships in that community. I really believe, you know, if I simplify, you know, my job as a primary care doc when I served in a community health center is trust, building those relationships and trust, and having patients at the forefront and governing our community health centers is a big reason why we have that trust and why we have the impact that we have of saving lives and saving money to the broader healthcare system.
0: While these centers have been able to repair some of this trust, they still face challenges with both funding and workforce. The National Association of Community Health Centers reports that these programs are struggling to recruit enough staff due, in part, to rates of burnout and the worsening primary care physician shortage.
5: We now serve 1 in 7 people across the nation, but 1 in 3 people across this nation still lack access to primary care. And this is part of the challenge we face as we look ahead for the next 60 years.
0: You can find more information about Dr. Q. Ree and all of our guests on our website, radiohealthjournal.org. Our writer-producer is Kristen Farah. I'm Greg Johnson.
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5: Medical notes this week. Depending on your illness, you may not always need to finish your full round of antibiotics. This belief comes from outdated recommendations. In fact, new guidelines say that shorter courses of antibiotics can be safer and just as effective as longer ones. Experts say the right strategy depends on the type of illness, and that doctors need to focus on communicating this complex reality of antibiotic use to their patients. The shift change that will make physicians healthier. Adjusting an overnight hospital shift by just 2 hours can lower long-term cardiovascular and metabolic risks. A study in the American Journal of Emergency Medicine used wearable sleep trackers and blood tests to show this change increases restorative sleep while reducing inflammatory biomarkers. Aligning work hours more closely with the body's natural circadian rhythm could help physicians combat the negative effects of overnight shifts. A better way to monitor vitals in the ICU. Continuous non-invasive blood pressure monitoring may soon replace risky catheters. A study published in Computers in Biology and Medicine details a new system called Mosaic, which pairs chest and finger sensors with a deep learning AI model. The model reconstructs real-time blood pressure waveforms that closely match the gold standard output of invasive arterial catheters. The technology could eventually offer continuous, home-based blood pressure tracking for millions living with hypertension. And finally, is it a red flag if your child prefers to play alone? Research published in the Elementary School Journal found that unsocial children who know they are accepted by their peers can comfortably decline group activities without experiencing emotional distress. However, children who place low value on fitting in are more likely to reject social invitations continuously, eventually leading to true peer rejection and loneliness. Experts suggest that parents and teachers should gently encourage solo children to accept occasional invites rather than forcing them into large group play. And that's Medical Notes this week. I'm Mayon Vosta-Betancourt.
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1: 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Here's your host, Frank Powers.
2: I'm Frank Powers, and this is Lifestyle Tucson, the program where I speak to our neighbors, the people behind the scenes of our amazing organizations that are 501c3 nonprofits. Our friends are informing you how they serve our community, and they're here to give you updates on future projects. Let's make some old friends today. Hallelujah! Get ready to raise your voice and rejoice. Sister Act is the feel-good musical comedy based on the beloved hit film with dazzling songs by Tony and Oscar-winning composer Alan Menken, outrageous laughs, and a story full of friendship, courage, and soul. When disco diva Dolores Van Cartier witnesses a crime, she's placed in hiding where no one will think to look, a convent. But as Dolores helps the sisters find their groove, she discovers the power of sisterhood, faith, and fabulous music. Join Saguaro City Music Theater October 10th through the 25th for an uplifting night of big vocals, bright energy, and heavenly fun, including the show-stopping favorite, Raise Your Voice. Let me lower my voice, because today I'm fortunate enough to speak with choreographer of Saguaro City Music Theater, Dina DiGiacinto. Dina, welcome back to Lifestyle Tucson.
3: Thanks, Frank. Glad to be here.
2: Yes, and a big welcome back to an old friend and lovely lady. It's been 2 years, but playing Dolores Van Cartier is actress Crystal Stark. Welcome back to Lifestyle Tucson.
4: Oh, thank you, Frank. It's great to be here.
2: It's great to have you back. I'm very excited. I love talking about all the fun stuff that you're doing and everything that you're up to at Saguaro City Music Theater. Lots of changes, lots of evolution, because you started leasing the Berger Performing Arts Center.
3: Yep, just as of July 1st of this year.
2: Oh, there we go. So now it's been a lot of new planning and expanding and big ideas and all that fun stuff, and we'll get into all that later. We're also going to talk about what you just wrapped up, because I always like to do that. Last time you were here, we talked with the Addams Family. And it's always good to talk to those kids. It's the best episodes of Lifestyle Tucson.
3: So much fun. Love them.
2: How did that show go? What was some of your favorite moments of it?
3: It was super exciting. We actually, for the first time ever, sold out every show. All five shows were sold out. So that was very exciting to sit and sort of like just watch like almost 500 people enjoying each performance. And it was also exciting just from like, you know, our students' perspective to give them like a full house, you know, that they could be up on stage and like, you know, come out and just see all these people, like a full theater, loving them and like, you know, really enjoying the show. It was a wonderful experience across the board. We had an incredible group of campers, and our adult cast was also phenomenal. It was just like really all around a success. People love the Addams Family. And like, so it was really nice to see our community really enjoy the show. And we enjoyed the show. And that particular program really always leaves us with like, you know, the why we do it kind of feeling. You know, just 62 kids that were up on stage that got to like live their performing dreams. So it really means a lot to us.
2: That is the best. Yeah. It really is. My favorite episodes are interviewing the kids, right? Obviously, Saguaro City Music Theater. And

0: It was my first musical that I had ever been in.
1: Really?
0: Yes.
1: Wow.
0: Ever. Even though all of my friends are always in musicals all the time, and they would tell me, like, why haven't you done one? I'm like, I don't know. So it was really cool to see all the different parts coming together. I'm somebody who is a solo act. I go out and have my own solo show that I do all over the place, and everything is up to me. I have to figure everything out, every single piece. So to be a part of an ensemble and to be a part of a theater company where everybody was working together to bring together the lighting and the staging and the costuming and, you know, let's try this here. I was like, wow, is this what it means to do theater? This is fabulous. So I loved it.
1: As the kids say, it's always about making new friends. That's the most important part. That big team that comes together, it takes a community to put on a big show like that. And it's always one of my favorite things to say in life, in a movie, in anything. It's my favorite thing when the ragtag group of kids gets together to put on a show.
2: Absolutely.
1: So, super fun. And that's all you do constantly. Tell me a little bit more just about Saguaro City Music Theater. I always like to get it from you. And then we're going to talk about Sister Act and how excited you are for everything coming up.
2: Sounds good. Yeah. So, you know, at Saguaro City, we are very passionate about inclusive theater, offering opportunities for anyone in the community who would like to get involved in a theater production or programs or classes. We offer tuition-free and inclusive theater classes throughout the year for kids and teens of all abilities. And we also, as of now, we're going to be doing 4 main stage productions a year on the big stage at the Berger Performing Arts Center. Super excited about that. We've also been helping to develop a brand new musical that we've talked a little bit about on the show before, Voyagers, a space rock opera that we're now in, I believe, our 4th year of development. And we're hoping to be able to bring that show back to Tucson maybe one more time before we launch it off into the universe for a debut somewhere else. But yeah, we've got a lot going on. We're also very excited to be about to announce a daytime arts academy for homeschooled kids. Is going to be a new program that we're launching because we have the ability now that we're running the Berger Performing Arts Center. We have this great space to do it. So we're very excited about that and our great team that we're going to be working with, including Frank Powers.
1: Whoa, wait a minute. What? Yes.
2: It's going to be awesome.
1: So much. So I got that invitation because, yes, I teach kids how to draw cartoons and how to believe in themselves. That's the big thing that I do around town with all the stuff that I'm into and especially the library. So this is going to be a dream come true, but to do it now weekly and to have a program, that's going to be very exciting to teach kids how to draw. But the very first thing that you told me about was also teaching about broadcasting and podcasting. This very show, what I do, which is now over 200 episodes of Lifestyle Tucson.
2: Wow.
1: I'm going to teach these kids how to do that because I think kids are going to love that. Public speaking, everything that you teach and learn here works as good in the boardroom as it does on a stage, as it does anywhere, is learning how to communicate. So I can't wait for this opportunity. I can't thank you enough.
2: Oh, we're so grateful to have you on the team, Frank. Can't wait to get started.
1: I can't wait. I've already gotten started. I've got a lot of plans going on.
2: Yeah.
1: So there's a lot of fun things happening down at Saguaro City Music Theater. This is for homeschool kids. You've explained how that actually works. So I want our homeschool families to actually know about this opportunity because it is a big, big deal. So tell our homeschool families what this actually means.
2: So yeah, we've also been approached by several families asking if we offer something like this, like specific arts electives for homeschooled kids. And in the past, we haven't. But like I said, now we have this great opportunity because we have a space to do it. And we have an amazing team of instructors to do it with us. We will be offering like daytime classes 2 days a week. One day will be for younger thespians wanting to learn about, you know, different kinds of arts classes and things like that. Mondays and Wednesdays coming up starting in October. They can do one class, they can do 2 classes, or they can do all 5 classes. There'll be like flexible options. So like for parents, if they want to be able to drop off their kid, you know, at 8:45 and then show back up at 2:45 in the afternoon, they can have a whole day where their kids can learn about cool art stuff. You know, we're really excited to be able to offer that option to the parents as well. But yeah, there's lots of flexibility. We're just really excited to kind of like try out this new adventure of like a daytime program and hopefully welcome in a whole bunch of new students that we've never gotten a chance to work with before.
1: Yeah, it sounds so exciting. It's a big opportunity. You talked about how giving these parents just an opportunity to go have a little bit of freedom and do some things to get some probably errands run, do some chores, or maybe take a break. What a novel concept for parents. So that's just amazing. And you're so thoughtful for everybody as you've talked about it. So it's going to be really great. And I'm sure you can get all the details. Where can people get some of the details on this?
2: We are going to have like a separate link on our website, saguarocity.org, that will talk about the Saguaro City Arts Academy. So that's that's what you're going to look for. It's still sort of like in the works, but hopefully by the time this airs, it'll be on.
1: Well,

0: sure.
1: On our website.
0: It's going to, once it's posted, guess what? It's timeless and evergreen, because this is going to be a big, big hit. I'm very excited because I know how much you care. I've actually seen some of the other folks that you've got in mind because I'm friends with some of them already, because that's how Tucson works. It's really fun, a great opportunity for everybody. And I only think it's going to go and grow and really help everything you're trying to do as you now have the burger. That's incredible. You know, let's talk about what's going on down there. Sister Act is coming up. It's October 10th through the 25th. Give me some of the details about this. And maybe even, Crystal, let's just welcome you back in the conversation. Crystal, tell me about how excited you are for Sister Act and starring in this lead role.
2: Well, it's a dream. I mean, if you think you asked me what would your dream role be, and I was like, you know, Sister Act.
0: Oh, really?
2: Yes.
0: I should go listen back and see if you said that, I wonder.
2: Yes. Right?
0: I was wondering, did I ask you that? I might have back in the day.
2: You might have.
0: I might have asked you that too, but that was actually on your mind. That's incredible.
2: Yes.
0: Wow.
2: Yes. I mean, I've always loved the movies. I love Whoopi Goldberg. Like, it's just, and it's such a great story. And the music in this show is just phenomenal, like you mentioned, by Alan Menken. And it's just so classic, so well done. And the lyrics are just hilarious, but at the same time, they pull on your heartstrings. And I think the community is just going to love it. And I'm so honored to be in this role and to just live my dreams on stage.
0: Heck yeah, that's what it's all about, living those dreams. We were talking off air how you were so excited about even how the show starts off. Tell me about the very first song that kicks everything off there.
1: So yeah, the show starts in a really exciting way because it's basically like a big club show. That's what you think you're going to be seeing. It's a big club show. And like the song is called Take Me to Heaven. And you just get to see like right off the bat, you know, Crystal wailing away this incredible, you know, song with her backup singers, Tina and Michelle. So it's like a trio. And that sort of like launches the story, you know, she's chasing her dream mm-hmm. right there on that stage. And so it's just like the first song, it's a good taste of what's to come in the rest of the show, because it's just an upbeat, really exciting, song with a groove that you can tap your toes to. And I feel like you root for Dolores like from the very first second of the play.
2: Yes. Yeah. And Frank, it has so much glitz and glamour from moment one.
1: Oh, yeah.
2: Definitely. Yes.
0: I'm all about that glitz and glamour. A little yeah. sparkle, some of that razzle dazzle. So let me ask you this much, because I was even surprised at like when I saw Shrek the Musical, like the themes that like the music has. And this one, as I'm reading, it's like, oh, disco. Like, okay, so is that like the kind of the big running theme of it is like disco music, and some of that is some of the songs you're going to hear, because I was excited to see that in a way. I'm like, oh, that's fun. That's some of the themes of the songs.
1: So, you know, because it takes place in the late 70s, that's sort of, I wouldn't say it's necessarily like the theme is disco, but like because that's the era that the play takes place in,
0: okay.
1: It's sort of like the vibe of most of the songs. I mean, some of them are, there are some ballads as well. So that sort of like really like the songs that Crystal was talking about that tug at your heartstrings. There's a couple of songs I love Here Within These Walls that Mother Superior sings. Yeah. What a special and sacred place the convent is for her. And then the title song that happens at the end of the show where, you know, Dolores is talking about her sisters. And like, I love a show like this.
2: Yes.
1: Because, you know, it's just like Orphans and Annie or Newsies, right. You know, where you kind of like have an opportunity to establish this bond with another, you know, with a group of people. And so that song, the title song, it's like in a way a little bit underrated, I feel like, for mm-hmm. this show, but it is so beautiful. Yeah. And I can't wait to hear you sing it, Crystal.
2: Oh.
0: That's amazing. And let's even talk about some of the co-stars, because also, as you're even saying that, let's even acknowledge what I'm realizing. This is a lot of like women cast, right? How many ladies are actually starring in this? And let's talk about some of the cast as well. Tell me about some of the cast members.
1: I think we have 12 nuns total.
0: Wow.
1: Which is a nice, you know.
0: A dozen nuns.
1: And she Mother Superior says in the beginning of the show, like, a dozen nuns.
0: Sorry.
1: But she says at the beginning, you know, like our convent has few, like it's sort of like a withering establishment in a way, you know, they're not doing great, but like, you know, to have 12 nuns that like, you know, you get to kind of go on this journey with, and like a mix of amazing personalities of, you know, sisters in this group, is pretty awesome. It's a cast of 22 total.
0: Okay.
1: So yeah, it's lots of fun. We've got like both sides of the coin. We've got like the sisters, and then we've got like Curtis and his thugs. So there's like, you know, all the mayhem that ensues and the conflict and the, you know, a little bit of violence. I mean, you know, luckily it's like short lived at the beginning of the play.
2: Yeah.
1: We just kind of like we get right to it. And then, you know, the rest of it is more fun.
0: OK, well, so. Good. I mean, it is just so fun because a lot of us obviously remember the movie and you reference Whoopi Goldberg. Mm-hmm. Right. And I just even want to like acknowledge like how big a star Whoopi Goldberg was and is
2: and
0: but
2: is,
0: was
2: yes.
0: at the time. Like, oh, my goodness.
2: Yeah.
0: And how funny.
1: Yeah, funny.
0: All those comedy specials. Like, she's up there with the greats, like Whoopi Goldberg.
2: Yes.
0: And those movies and her run of films are excellent at mm-hmm. that time. But Sister Act was something everyone saw and mm-hmm. loved, you know? And Sister Act 2, Back in the Habit. Why
2: yes.
0: not? I'm
2: Omni
0: Driver. What a good title.
1: So fun. Yeah. Absolutely. Nailed it.
0: Tell me about now, I guess, let's just get some of the details on how people can even see the show. Obviously, the Berg Performing Arts Center is at 1200 West Speedway Boulevard. And you can go get these tickets online, and you can get them at a little bit of a discount if you get them at Bookman's. So you can go, our friends at Bookman's always give you a little discount there. I think it's 10% off if you buy them at Bookman's.
1: Exactly. If you buy something at Bookman's, you get 10% off
0: oh,
1: in
0: good.
1: Person. Yeah.
0: That's amazing. And then online, you buy them right there. Go to saguarocity.org. You'll find the links and you'll see some of their other shows there for all their great events. Tickets start, I believe, at $29 for this one. And they go all the way up to good VIP treatment. You know, you'll get all the details there on the website. But yeah, let's talk about more other fun things that you have going on when it comes to this production. Because the thing that's on my mind is, of course, sets. I always like to talk about the set design. Tell me about some of what we're seeing or as far as the planning is for the sets.
1: It's been a really exciting time for us just in the world of set design. We have our resident scenic designer, Kyle Dixon, who's based in New York, that's now designing, I think, his 10th show with us. But the design is very exciting because it's the first time we have like these moving pieces. They'll just move back and forth to create different environments throughout the play. So it's going to look a little bit different, I think, to our audiences because it's sort of a new technical element that we haven't had before. Kyle is very brilliant that way. And also, you know, because like Crystal said, there's a lot of like glitz and glamour in this show. So like a lot that can be done with the lighting in the way of the set. Like we've got these beautiful, like what looks like stained glass church windows. Oh. So like the light can be reflected through them and it's just colorful and beautiful and really, really wonderful. And then some of the other environments will be created with, you know, just a little furniture here and there, like the police station.
0: Oh, yeah.
1: Things like that.
0: Yeah. So. Easy set piece. I love a fun set piece. Owning a door that you can move around really helps a lot for a stage, I'll tell you. Just owning
1: it's
0: a door.
1: So true. It really is. Mm-hmm.
0: So now, I was talking a little bit about where you can get tickets, obviously, and you can follow them over on Instagram, at SAGCityAZ. But I was also, you know, just traipsing around Instagram, and I believe it's at Crystal Stark Music, correct?
2: Yes.
0: Oh, look at that.
2: That is
0: what
2: me.
0: Did I see up there? Oh, I saw Crystal Stark doing something where she was taking a sip out of someone's drink at a show. And then I'm like, wait a minute,
2: who,
0: I know
2: me?
0: This. Yes. And then it's like, what's she doing? And then she's sitting on this man's lap. And I'm like, wait, what's going on? Crystal, stop, what's going
2: Scandalous.
0: On? So go follow Crystal over on Instagram. We'll have to explain that reel that's going viral and people are seeing it left and right.
2: Well, I spent the summer traveling the world, performing on cruise ships. I hopped from ship to ship. And for a good month of that time, my husband was able to join me. And he like showed up in this fabulous wardrobe. And anyway, he's sitting in the audience. And I do a thing where I walk through the audience. And nobody knew he was my husband. Nobody knew who he was. And he's dressed so nicely. And they didn't think it was him because earlier in the show, I said that my husband dressed only in Costco. So they wouldn't think that this guy dressed in these like sequins could be my husband. So I sit on his lap and I'm like, hi, sir, are you enjoying the show? He's like, yes. And I'm like, oh, is that your wine? Is it mine now? I drink all his wine, like a big gulp, not just a little gulp. You can hear the whole audience go, oh, the horror. Germs. And so, you know, and then I alluded to something like, oh, but you're not wearing Costco. And they were like, oh, it's her husband. And they just loved it. But I didn't plan on doing that. He was just there. And he was just, I just really wanted to mess with him in that moment. And it ended up being a crowd pleaser. So, yeah.
0: That's pretty maybe. Funny. And you were saying it was someone in the crowd that just happened to like shoot that video. That wasn't you planning nothing.
2: Yes.
0: That's
2: yeah.
0: hysterical.
2: It was, yeah. They just happened to have it and I was able to share it. And so, you know, maybe we'll put some of that into Sister Act. Who knows?
1: Let's do it. Let's do it. I love it.
0: I'll tell you what. I want to double down on even some of that. Like doing cruise ships. That's always been something I think about. And I've been like talked to about from time to time with some of what I've thought about. How fun has that been doing cruise ship stuff?
2: It's great. Yeah. I love it. I do a lot on land and travel a lot on land. And for some reason, people are like, oh, you want to do the land stuff. And I'm like, you know what? Land is cool. But I love ships because you get to relax. right? As a headliner, guest entertainer, you do two shows per week, and then the rest of the time, you're chilling.
0: Really?
2: Yes.
0: Is that, I thought it was like you're on every day.
2: No.
0: Oh.
2: It's the best job on the ship.
0: That's, well, I will, see, that's because I'm, I should be cruise director. So you are kind of on
2: well,
0: the
2: cruise director,
0: time.
2: You're, you different. You have the hardest job.
0: Right. But you do kind of get to be
2: great,
0: fun
2: though.
0: In shorts.
2: Oh
0: yeah. I
2: be.
0: Love it. I love it. That's my sort of thing. So we'll see, maybe one day, right? This is how you network, folks. You have people on your show and you interview them and you find out what they do and they're like, you should work. Oh, yeah. It's working here. It's working there.
2: Oh,
0: we'll
2: yeah.
0: see what happens next. But I also have to say, I have a good friend. He's a Kirkland signature husband. So don't worry. It's good to have that sort of guy. Right? But there is so much talking about Saguaro City and again, making friends and laughing. Let's talk about what's in the future for some of you. You got an exciting show coming up, and you'll be back to talk about it in December. It's The Little Mermaid is finally happening here. Are you so pumped?
1: Oh, we're so excited. I mean, this is the first Disney musical that we're doing.
0: Okay, really?
1: So, yeah, we're really excited. Obviously, the kids are very excited because it's just a magical story that we all grew up with. It's timeless. I mean, it really is. It's just, you know, one of those beautiful stories, and I think something we can all relate to. I want to be part of that world. We've all been there someday, you know, at some point in our lives. Mm-hmm. And so, and yeah, it's a great opportunity to get a bunch of our young performers back up on stage. And just, I think it's a show that really is great for all ages. So we're hoping our audiences will love it as much as we do.
0: That's a legendary show. Mm-hmm. And I think it's going to, if you just had a sellout with the Addams Family, I get ready to sell it out again. Because I think that's what's just in your future. Let me look into my crystal ball because I think it is. You know, you got Sister Act coming up. It's so fun. You got The Little Mermaid. That's going to be Christmas. And then in the new year, into next year, you've got Joseph and the Amazing Technicolor Dreamcoat. Tell me about this famous, famous musical.
1: Yeah, it's another really great one, just with like one amazing song after the other. And it's a, you know, another timeless story centered around Joseph. We've already done some casting, so we have an incredible local performer playing the role of Joseph, Matt Milne, and we're just like really excited to kind of, I guess, this season have like three really hopeful stories to tell. You know, it's like kind of the theme of our season in a way. You know, there's just a lot of like joy and hope in it. Times are hard, and it's nice to get away and go to the theater for a couple of hours, and you know, just kind of get whisked away by amazing music and stories. So
0: yeah, it's nice to work on things like that during this. I've got my head down in projects.
1: Yeah.
0: So that's what it is. And that's why I love, again, what you do. You're a big part of the community. You're at a lot of community events. Ray's over there in the back. I see him. All right. And we always see Ray at all the fun community events and you'll see them at all these great things. So you can find out information about all the shows going on, about the productions, about how kids can get involved, but also obviously kids of all ages because you have adults in all of these shows and shows just like this Sister Act, which are a mostly adult cast. Are there little kids in this one at all? How many little kids you got?
1: We don't have little kids, but we do have, I believe, four teens. Like, you know, we're always like looking for opportunities for education for our young performers. And we have some incredible teens that are really like on the brink of like getting close to graduation, wanting to continue performing. And so, you know, giving them an opportunity to work with an artist like Crystal, some of our other amazing actors, you know, it's an opportunity that I don't think will be lost on them. You can learn so much from like a 3-week rehearsal process with some really dedicated and passionate performers. So we're excited to be able to give them that opportunity. They'll be playing various roles throughout the show. And but they're also like so talented. So figure out which one's the teen. It'll be tricky.
0: Yeah, right. That's a good point. And when it comes to helping out these kids get experience and work with people, have you had any of the younger folks want to be like, but I want to help with lighting or I want to help sound engineer and stuff like that? Because I imagine now there are just so many opportunities for the full 360 view of what it is to run a theater.
1: Yes, thank you. That's a great question. So part of our summer camp, I think we've talked about on the show a little bit, is an internship program. So that's a great way for us to get to know of young people in the community and some, you know, not so young people that are just sort of like maybe switching careers, learning something different, that want to get involved on the technical side of theater. So like this summer we had, I think like maybe 15 to 20 interns as a part of Addams Family. And what's really cool is, like, for example, we had an intern that worked with our costume designer, the fabulous Nina Christensen, who is an amazing educator. And that intern is now going to be our wardrobe supervisor for Sister Act.
0: Boom. Look at that.
1: And so it's like really cool because, you know, some people need a little bit more opportunity to like do the learning part before they can jump into like a big lead, you know, position like that. But typically most of our interns that want to keep like working in the theater are working like with us end up like with an employment opportunity. And so it's really cool. I love that internship program because it's like the best way for us to get to know of who in town is excited to learn about those other parts of theater other than performing.
0: Yeah. Again, amazing. And opportunities for lots of folks. And now let's real quick. I did kind of blow past. Let me just touch back on. Tell me about some of your great co-stars that are in this one, because we did. We talked about how big the cast is and the ensemble of it. But just tell me specifically about some of the other co-stars that are going to be joining us that we're looking forward to having or maybe having back.
1: Great. Yes. So returning to the Sora City stage, we have Jodie Darling, who will be playing Mother Superior. You saw her last as Miss Hannigan. So this is quite a different role. Can't wait. I mean, but the thing is, it's like when you hear this woman soprano, I mean, it's incredible. So it's like a very different flavor than Miss Hannigan, but it's a role that's very well suited for Jodie. We also have Missy Paskey-Wood returning to the stage. You last saw her as Mrs. Pugh in Annie. And she's phenomenal. She also played the Wicked Witch in Wizard of Oz a couple of years ago. She'll be playing Sister Mary Patrick, and she's perfectly suited for that role. We also have Megan Matarazzo, previously known as costume designer for some of our previous shows, many of our previous shows. She's going to be playing the incredible Sister Mary Robert.
0: Wow.
1: Which is really exciting for us to have Megan on our stage for the first time.
0: Look at that. Yeah. So that's just fun. Again, it's a way to get in places. Sometimes start doing something there that you don't necessarily get on stage, but then you get on the stage. Like, or maybe get on stage first, and then all of a sudden you're like, I do want to help with lights on your next one. There's just so many opportunities to learn and experience what it is to be a part of theater, and that's just the best. Crystal, tell me about what you've done so far in preparation for your role. Like, how much have you already, like, looked at, started rehearsing, are you just singing the songs while you're walking around?
2: Yeah, mostly at the gym, listening to the soundtrack.
0: Yep.
2: Obviously read through the script, and it cracked me up. I mean, I've seen the show, and there's things I forgot about. Like, I was like, oh, yeah, oh, my gosh, I get to say that. What a great joke. I'm really excited about that. And it's just, it's really paced very well. You know, I just, like, I read through the script really quickly, and I was like, wow, this is going to be awesome. So my prep has been, I've been trying to, like, say my lines, you know, to myself into the mirror. So I'll be excited to say them to other actual human beings in rehearsals, and I'm really excited about the choreography of these songs because I'm singing. I'm like, oh, it feels good. And have these hits and the music is really popping. And I can't wait to see how we pop and lock with our choreography.
1: Yay. Yeah. Me too. I'm excited.
0: Well, tell me it's more about it since you are the choreographer. I mean, I didn't even touch on that. Are all 22 performers dancing all at once at any point? Or what is the most amount of people that would be like choreographed on stage?
1: I mean, we may find an opportunity at the very end of the show to bring everybody on. Before that, yeah, it's like little bits and pieces. Like, you know, we talked about earlier at the top of the show having Crystal Dolores and her backup singer, Tina Michelle. The nuns will have a chance to dance together once they start getting their groove on towards the end of Act One. And then we also have like, there's a hilarious number with like Curtis's thugs, you know, where they each are kind of telling their story. There's a song called Lady in the Long Black Dress.
0: Yeah.
1: So a lot of this choreography, though, is like it's physical comedy in a way. Like it's to the music and it's like to a rhythm. But like a lot of it is like to punctuate the comedy in a way. So it's definitely like a fun challenge for me because I love dance steps. And so there's a lot of, I mean, we get to do dance steps too, don't worry. But like there's also a lot of opportunity here for just sort of like, you know, physical comedy, like to the music, to the beat. To
0: oh, yeah.
1: That kind of thing.
0: Don't I know it? Because, again, I've talked about how I perform. I didn't say well. I'm the worst at some of this stuff. Like, because I'm part of a sketch comedy group. Oh, yeah, I'll have one line, please. Right? And I stand completely still. And I can't move my lower half. So sometimes I'm acting like a wacky inflatable tube man where I don't move my lower legs. So I watched myself once and realized that. And I'm like, okay, you've got to loosen up. And you just got to keep practicing. But that's where it starts. And this sort of education and experience is just always the best. It's going to help you go and grow and just become the person that you want to be. Because that's always what's been for me. It's what I always touch on whenever you're here, because it was theater that really helped me become this when I was a young person. I can't thank you enough for what's going to be my experience getting to join you and help teach these kids and inspire everybody. And I'll just say amen. Because today we made friends with Crystal Stark and Dina DiGiacinto of Saguaro City Music Theater, using the art of musical theater to promote diverse artistic opportunities and community involvement. Thank you both so much for joining me today.
1: Thank you, Frank.
2: Thank you.
0: This was Lifestyle Tucson. Bing bong bing, time for a recap. What a great conversation with Saguaro City Music Theater. I always love talking to them, even when it's not the kids, because what a fine time it is down there. And I'm going to have a fine time down there with all of these kids as I start helping out and teaching some classes. I won't go on and on about it, but I just can't thank them enough. Get the details about Sister Act, October 10th through the 25th. Big deal. The tickets are at saguarocity.org. You can go follow them over on Instagram at SagCityAZ. The Berger Performing Arts Center is located at 1200 West Speedway Boulevard. That's really all there is to learn about it. Sister Act is coming, The Little Mermaid's next, and then Joseph and the Amazing Technicolor Dreamcoat. Kids of all ages and all abilities, as well as some of you funner adults. So tell your homeschool families about their new program, because it's always a good time at Saguaro City Music Theater. So I want to thank our old friends at Saguaro City Music Theater for joining me today. 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
8: In today's class, let's talk about how we have a record wave of Americans reaching retirement age without pensions the earlier generation relied on. 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Today, folks, we're going to learn a few things and facts about, hang on to your seats, insurance. 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
3: Welcome to The Money Professor with Chris Longworth. Chris provides critical retirement planning here.
9: It's exciting to watch people gather that knowledge up and then start to apply it to their own situation.
3: And a comprehensive review is made available to you.
9: And it's wonderful when all of a sudden the light goes on. Now they have confidence in the decisions they're making. 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
3: Chris Longworth is the Money Professor.
10: Well, we've returned to get the professor on the stand, as it were. Okay, at the
11: back
10: lectern.
11: Back in class once again, hey, Jackie?
10: Okay, all right. I've got Chris Longworth here. I'm Jackie Selby, and this is the Money Professor. And we're going to talk about your money. Hey, why not? It's a good subject. Let's protect it.
11: A great topic to talk about. It's something that people don't talk enough about. And we are always that group of folks that want to have that conversation. We believe that everyone should be talking more about things that scare them the most. My mom always told me, you know, if you learn about something, there's nothing to be afraid of. There's nothing to be fearful of if once you have command, you know, knowledge of it. So learn about it and then it's not so frightful. And then certainly talk about it and then it becomes real and it's not so scary. And then do something about it. Actually take action with what you've learned. And now you are really taking control. Now we have command, you know, confidence of what we're doing. And that, Jackie, that just translates into a lot of different places in our life, especially when it comes to our money. So, you know, it's the root of smart money management skills. And that's what we're going to do today is talk about some of that. So welcome to class, everybody. We're so excited to have you here. We love it each and every week that you show up and listen and learn and then give us a call and you tell us what you like and tell us what you don't like. We love it. I want to hear it all, folks. So, I mean, this is why we do this the way that we do. We make this offer to you throughout the show to grab that phone number Jackie throws out there. Call in, talk to Rebecca, get on my calendar, have that priority spot if that's what you desire. And then let's have that conversation. Let's talk about the money that's in your life and how you can maximize that using smart money management skills. It's kind of fun, folks. So let's have some fun today.
10: Sure. And Chris is available on his 800 number, 800-719-7917, 800-719-7917. And the reason this is an important discussion is because we still have about 11,000 people turning 65 years old every day in the United States.
11: Every day. Isn't
10: we're still
11: something?
10: On peak 65 here, folks. Boy. It's not gone away.
11: And it's going to continue for the next few years. This is going to go on for another 10 years, folks. And so, you know, what we're looking at is, or at least another 8 years now by measure. But still, it's something that it's an event that's taking place. And we find more and more people are simply not prepared for what is coming. So let's prepare. Let's look forward. Let's be smart. Let's learn some skills. Let's be willing to apply what we learn. And then you will be able to reap the benefits of that action. Remember, we have to have the link between the action that you're going to take or need to take and the actual value that it represents. There has to be that direct link. So nobody's going to want to do something if it doesn't present value for them or return them something, right? So that's just human nature, right?
10: Well, sure. It's human nature to want to preserve, right? And protect.
11: Jackie,
10: and
11: I mean, think about it for yourself. Let's which bill of yours needs the paycheck? I mean, you're drawing a paycheck, right? Which bill needs that paycheck, Jackie?
10: All of them?
11: Yeah, well, of course. Oh, you know, that's, you know, how do you, you can't delineate pay this one, not that one. They all got to get paid. If they, you know, if we owe like our rent, our mortgage, our utilities, our phone, the food, I like to eat, you know, I want to buy some good food and I want to have health care. So I have to pay for health care and insurance on my car, insurance on my home, insurance on my life, insurance on my health, insurance on my pets. Oh my God, I walk into a room and I just say, okay, insurance. And people, they get startled. Why? You have so much of it already. Why on earth would you not consider putting insurance on the rest of your life? Listen, folks, we have insurance on every bit of every part of our life has an insurance opportunity for it. Let's recant, Jackie.
10: Okay.
11: Come on, count with me, Jackie.
10: Okay.
11: Do you have health insurance?
10: Yes.
11: Number one, do you have car insurance?
10: Yes.
11: Number two.
10: Mandated.
11: Do you have renters or homeowners insurance?
10: Yes.
11: Number three. And I know Buster is your favorite pet. Do you have pet insurance?
10: No, I don't have pet insurance on Buster. I need to, though.
11: You want to, don't you?
10: So I should have, yeah.
11: So again, we could do that if we desire. And then again, we're making fun of it, folks. But truly, if we look in and examine our life currently, insurance is the basic supporting factor of everything that we do. We do with that insurance piece for the just in case necessity. It's the just in case piece, right? We have it on our car because it's required, because we know that car accidents are they happen every day. We don't know if it's going to happen to us or not, but it happens every day, right? It's random. Got to have it. How about life insurance? Well, people that have life insurance are very happy that they have it when they need it and they can use it. How about with living benefits? That's what this month is all about, is the living benefits feature in life insurance. Remember, folks, we are almost dead in the middle of life insurance month. And that means that we're going to be talking about it off and on throughout the month because of its importance, because of its usefulness, and because of how it can support and protect everything that you're doing financially. And it really is that powerful, Jackie.
10: Well, that's an interesting point, Chris. It can protect everything else that we're doing.
11: How about that? Yeah. Like I said, that paycheck that has to have, or that bill that has to have that paycheck, right? So in retirement, we have expenses. We have, like we said, car insurance. We have utilities. We have food we need to buy. If we have a mortgage, we have that. I mean, we have other things that support our quality of life that we must spend money on, right?
10: Right.
11: So if we have a reserve that when the unexpected things of life, how about that knee that you blew out, you didn't expect, you go in to get it fixed and you've got a copay.
10: Oh, baby.
11: Yeah, man. It could be $5,000 or $6,000.
10: Yes, sir.
11: What about that? Right. How about even go further? The heart attack you survive, but you need heart surgery. You're going to survive, but you're in a year of recovery. What about then? How about if you're still working? How is that going to affect your family?
10: Ooh.
11: How does that affect your income?
10: Mm-hmm.
11: This is where the right kinds of insurance can be most notable, most valuable, and you're damn glad you have them when these events happen. I mean, folks, I have too many stories that I could share with you about young men under 40, prime of health, have some event unexpectedly come to them and they are expired within a year. Small children, families, it's very disruptive. It's very heartbreaking. It's totally unexpected. It's the unforeseen event of life. Well, I would say let's plan for that. If we want to have the very best plan, that's where we're going to start. We're going to look at the unforeseen events of life and when and if they come to you, how are we going to absorb that? If we build a financial plan around that so that that can be absorbed and it doesn't take away your quality of life, I would say that's a home run. That's a great place to start. And anybody that wants to learn about that, you know, Jackie's going to throw a phone number out there. Guys, use that number. Call us. Get on my calendar. Let's have a chat about how you can make sure that in your retirement, all of your bills have a paycheck waiting for them.
10: Wow.
11: Right?
10: That's an amazing way to put it, really. 800-719-7917. 800-719-7917. Because maybe, Chris, people just don't or haven't until now thought about it in those terms.
11: They don't, Jackie. They don't think about it in those terms. They are led in a predatory environment, in a predatory marketplace, to think about insurance negatively. Well, like I said, all of us that have it, if you've ever used it, if you've ever been in a car wreck and your insurance company stepped in and took care of you, got you a replacement vehicle, got you your rental, got the car fixed or replaced, got you money for your injuries, how is that bad? How is any of that bad?
10: That's why you have the insurance.
11: How about the family that has a cancer event in their life? They're not dying from it, but they're crippled from it. They can no longer do their chosen work. They have to take a secondary type of a job that is less, pays less. Everything gets turned down. What about that event? Living benefits. Living benefits step in. They make sure that there are no bills to pay. It pays all your bills. It gives you the freedom to be able to take a lesser job and heal yourself if that's what's required, right? We have assets that we can use to recover in living benefits. Living benefits, Jackie, is one of the most misunderstood pieces in financial services. So let's take a minute right here and say, guys, if you would like to learn more about living benefits and how they can be a very valuable piece in your overall plan, here's your chance. Grab that phone number Jackie's going to give you. Call Rebecca, get on my calendar. Let's do that in-depth review that I love to do. Let's take a look at everything that you're doing currently. Do you have income that will survive these types of events? Let's make sure that you do. Do you understand what the fee report is looking like for you now? We can help you understand that. How about the risk assessment? Have you ever done a real one? I mean, a real one where you understand what risk really means and then apply that to your situation. Let's now measure in that regard. We'll show you where you can stop the unnecessary losses, turn that into income, and you've raised your income potential. Mm-hmm. How about the tax analysis, Jackie? This is one we talk about all the time. The tax man is the driving factor. He is the controlling part of those dollars, and we got to deal with him. We can make it the cheapest possible thing we ever do, or it could be the most expensive part of your retirement. We'll show you how to take control of that. Then let's customize that income plan. Let's use the proven Wealth Defender strategy. Let's build that defined benefits of your very own, the personal pension. It will strengthen your retirement income. It will take all the worry and guesswork out of your retirement living. In short, folks, it'll make it easy for you to have every day be Saturday for the rest of your life, and you'll never visit another Monday. How about that thought? Mm-hmm. So be one of the next 10 that call in right now. Jackie, give them that number. Folks, use that. Rebecca's waiting for you. Let's have that conversation.
10: 800-719-7917. Call the Money Professor. 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Our show is The Money Professor with Chris Longworth.
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10: Well, it's quite a mixed mailbag today, Chris Longworth.
11: Yeah, we got a few in there. 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
10: yes.
11: Everything.
10: A lot of family questions, too. 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
11: 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We're building a new section for client testimonials. We've got so many that coming in that people want to see them. So we're going to post them.
10: That's great.
11: It's a lot of fun. 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
10: Mm-hmm.
11: And then, ask your questions there and interact with me there.
10: Mm-hmm. Or you can submit a question there. That's
11: certainly
10: a good idea.
11: Can. Absolutely.
10: Sure. Or at the 800-719-7917.
11: Betcha.
10: And you can give your question to Rebecca.
11: Yeah.
10: All right. We have a question about Dad passing away.
11: Uh-oh.
10: I know. My father died 3 months ago, and we're so sorry. Yes. We did find an old premium notice, but no actual policy for the man.
11: Uh-oh.
10: I feel terrible thinking that there might be money he intended for Mom, and we don't even know about it. Where do families start on this search?
11: So this is why we're talking about this topic. This is the National Alliance of Insurance Commissioners announced this week that, life insurance policy locator has matched consumers with more than $16 billion in lost or unclaimed life insurance.
10: Oh, golly.
11: And annuity benefits since 2016. So more than 1.5 million searches. Requests have produced over 780,000 reported matches through July of 2026. So families should not feel embarrassed if decade-old insurance policies are incomplete or you don't have anything. This is a common enough with regulators created this national search tool. It's not uncommon that people don't have the information needed or it got put away or got it in a drawer or got thrown out. And now it's the question is there even anything there? Well, all you need is a death certificate and an old statement if you have it, a bank record, employer information sometimes, anything that identifies the possible insurer, and you can jump into that research tool. And again, it's kind of interesting. So it's not uncommon. This is why I say it's so important to keep a file of your records, keep your financial world in order, your insurance policies in order. If you have life insurance policies, put them in a separate folder, put them in a separate file, have a written directions on them. Write out who to call, when, how, all of that. Make it easy for these folks that you leave behind, because it truly is a blessing. And if you want it to be the blessing, then you have to make it easy for them to get to it, right?
10: Yeah. Well, that's good advice.
11: No, they can research that again through the NAIC. Go there and then use the life insurance policy locator and see what comes up.
10: If you can call Chris if you'd like to consult with him, 800-719-7917, 800-719-7917 on The Money Professor. Our granddaughter's 14, and we want to... we want part of our life insurance to go to her directly because her parents have had a few rough years and we don't want to contribute any more there.
11: Yep.
10: Can we just put her name on the beneficiary form and trust that she'll receive it?
11: Well, this is where we got to go. No, we can't do that. Again, NAIC guidance says that most insurers will not directly pay life insurance proceeds to a minor.
10: Oh,
11: if she's under age. She will not be eligible to receive the benefits directly, but that doesn't mean she can't get them. This is where possibly a life insurance trust. If you put life insurance trust together, then yes, the benefits are hers, and she can receive some of the benefits through the trust. The trust will distribute it to her, and now that can be totally legal and totally protected. But again, legal guidance matters. I mean, this is where you sit down with your family attorney and you line this out with your family attorney and you make those details well known, right? So wanting to protect, you know, one child or grandchild or all of, I mean, again, it comes from a place of love. And so you want to make sure that loving thing really works. And so this is where, again, setting it up in advance, being very particular about the details, you know, having proper legal structure in place. If they are a minor, then, you know, again, you want to have that trust piece there. Once they become of age, then that restriction goes away, you know? So yeah, that's a good question.
10: Mm-hmm. Now, I know that you can, suggest a family attorney.
11: We do it all the time. No, we do it all the time.
10: Okay.
11: What we call the chain of beneficiaries, you definitely want to be, you know, again, if you have minor children that you want this to go to, we have to make that pathway clear. That makes sense.
10: Yes.
11: Yep.
10: All right. Very good. But you can call Chris and get on his schedule and ask him for referrals. 800-719-7917. Here's one. My wife handles every insurance policy, password and bill in our house. I'm embarrassed to admit that if something happened to her tomorrow, I wouldn't even know which companies to call. What should I know before there's an emergency?
11: This is again where keeping an inventory list is so critical. It's so critical. We have many families that have multiple policies. And again, you want to write each one down. Create a checklist. This is the list to do in a case of an emergency. So have that list well documented, well defined, the company's contact info, phone numbers, people, if you have someone to talk to, their names are down there. I mean, you want to be as detailed as possible just so the beneficiaries, they don't have a mystery on their hands, right? They know, they can pick up that list. They know who to call. They know what number and they know who to ask for. And that makes it so much easier to administrate when it's time. So it really is critical to take the time to list out. Just don't have them. List it out. This is where the framework, the architecture becomes notable. Just take a few minutes, pencil and paper, and start writing things down. It's that simple.
10: Mm-hmm. That's important.
11: Totally.
10: You can start with a reach out to Chris Longworth, the money professor, with an 800 number. 800 number call, 800-719-7917. 800-719-7917. Here's someone who's been helping their aunt out for 6 years. She wants to leave me some life insurance because I'm the person taking her to the appointments and handling her groceries and so forth. But I'm afraid the rest of the family will think I've talked her into it. How do we keep something generous from becoming something ugly? I relate to this? Okay.
11: This is the common happening in families. Mm-hmm. There's, I will say that I don't know how to answer this one other than people's hearts will tend lend them to do what they do and leave what they leave to those that touch their hearts the most. And if a lot of families leave equal shares, I mean, I do a lot of equal shares. But there's always seems to be one family or two families every year. There's grandma's got a favorite. She wants to leave them a little something extra. It's just listing it on the policy. If she is your designated beneficiary and then you get to list the percentage that goes to her, I think it comes down to this. If it's a visible thing, if people can see that you are going out of your way, you are helping grandma, you are doing her shopping, you are taking care of her, you are running her to the doctor's appointments and back, and you're making sure that she's socially active and out there and doing whatever grandma needs. If people can see, the family can see that.
10: Yeah, but and, when it comes to again, money,
11: if grandma wants to leave you a little extra, then I don't think anyone would begrudge that because you've earned a little extra, right?
10: Well, that's the rational mind, but how the emotions get involved.
11: Now the emotional mind gets in there and says, this is the ugly part of families. Most of the time, that's not true. It's not true what they think, but this is where jealousy and all these things come in. And so that's why I say it can be very uncomfortable when there's mm-hmm. not a well-defined exit strategy. If you want to eliminate all the bickering that's you can and make it as simple as possible, then you must delineate very carefully and delegate very carefully and yet identify very carefully who gets what, and then make a statement, write it down. Why? If you really want to avoid all of the bickering, then your last statement will avoid all these. I'm giving this to though because, and you just tell them why. And now there's no argument, is there? Because that's grandma's last word. And grandma always has the last word. And that's one way to make sure grandma's got control from the grave is write it down and give them a reason why you're doing what you're doing. And that eliminates a lot of the guesswork and eliminates a lot of that, that mystery, right? I mean, it just eliminates it when grandma says, right?
10: Yes.
11: Or whoever.
10: Right. Auntie or whatever the case may be.
11: Yeah. Grandma, aunt, I mean, the one that's passing, like I said, have it written down.
10: Gotta write it down, man. Yeah.
11: Give your explanation why you're doing what you're doing. And now it makes it really super simple. And, people can lean into that. Well, Jackie, once again, here we are at the end of class. Gosh darn, it goes by so fast.
10: It does.
11: We love each and every week being here in the classroom with the students and the listeners and you. And guys, we want to make sure that you come back next week. So hopefully you heard something here this week. If you did, give us a call. Use that number or go online, jump on our website, hit the events tab, and book yourself into the next workshop lab. Or call Rebecca, give her your information, get on my calendar, get that private spot, get that secured piece on the calendar for your very self. Let's sit down and do that full report that we like to do. We're going to look at the fee report. Where can we save you some money there? How about that risk assessment? 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And then the tax analysis. 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Then let's sit down and customize that income plan. Let's make sure that you never run out of money for the rest of your life. Let's use the proven Wealth Defender defined benefit strategy. Let's strengthen your retirement income piece. Let's take all the worry and guesswork out of it, folks. 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We'll have some fun. I promise you'll learn some things. 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We're happy to talk. Jackie, let them know how they can get that done. Folks, I'll see you online. Jackie's going to ring us out of class. And then remember, Tuesday and Thursday. And otherwise, have a great weekend. And class is now dismissed.
10: 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To reach the money professor, Chris Longworth. And off he goes.

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4: 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My name is Larry Mack. I'm here with Joel Gonzalez, the senior mortgage lender for the State 48 Group. Good morning.
5: Good morning, Larry. Thank you for having me on your show and excited to talk about everything mortgage.
4: Yeah, you know, a lot of people, you know, I talk to people, they're interested in doing things. They maybe want to purchase a new home or purchase a used home, I guess you would say, but they get confused. So they go on ChatGPT, they go on Google or whatever search function they could find on the internet, and all they get is they come back confused.
5: Right.
4: So how can you guys help them out?
5: I'll tell you this. In this subject, generic just doesn't work because every situation is different. Every person is going to have a different situation. So the important thing to do is to contact a specialist, right? A professional, like here in the State 48 Group. I'm a mortgage lender. I can help you figure out what you need to do in order to be able to qualify. Do you even qualify? And if you do, what options you have in front of you, whether it's what type of loan, what type of down payment assistance program, if you're a first-time home buyer, all these different things that should be specific to you and your situation.

0: least you got your information. Give me a call back when you're ready. But I think for most people, that's the important thing. Be able to get the information that you need that's specific to you, give you the steps. And if you're ready, then it's up to you if you want to go ahead and start looking for a home. We'll pair you up with a, you know, good realtor out there that's going to help you find that home. But this is really the first step in order to position yourself to be able to buy, whether you're a first-time home buyer or maybe you're going to buy your second or third home. It's, you know, it's specific to the individual, but that's what we're here for.
1: So yeah, basically go call this number first, 520-600-3188, before you even contact a realtor, because you need to find out if you can do it. And if you can't do it right now, you guys actually walk them through how to get to that level.
0: Exactly. I mean, some people are ready because, you know, they just are, and some people are going to need a little bit of help. Maybe they need to fix a little bit on their credit. Maybe they need to wait for their lease to be over, but they want to get ready and have everything lined up in order to be able to qualify. Whatever your situation is, whatever timeline you're in, we're able to help you. But don't go to ChatGPT, you know, contact us and we're going to be able to help you. Now, really important too, I think, to highlight, owning a home, I think, is the true American dream.
1: Yes,
0: right?
1: Is.
0: That is, you know, a big symbolic, you know, milestone of like, you've made it, you've accomplished something. It's something that's going to create equity for you, give you this financial foundation for you and generations to come. So we take it very serious. You know, we have people calling us saying, hey, I don't think I can stop renting because I'm not ready with my down payment. I don't have that 20%. You know, we go down that rabbit hole of like, hey, you don't need 20%. I don't know why people are so stuck on that, but we understand that there's information out there that's really confusing, but we help you say, okay, if you're a first-time home buyer, you can do an FHA loan with just 3.5%. And if you don't have it, there is down payment assistance programs that can help you cover 100%. So essentially for you, we have a 0% down payment program because that program pays for the down payment. So there's a lot of help out there. There's a lot of assistance. There's a lot of information and so many options, but only an expert can really help you and guide you to the right one for you.
1: Yeah, because it can get really confusing really fast if you're Googling it or you're on the internet and then you go to the internet experts who don't know your particular situation. You're getting a generic umbrella view.
0: Exactly.
1: Instead of somebody who's going to look at your stuff right away and go, okay, we see something here. Here's how you can fix that. Blah, blah, blah. Stuff
0: absolutely.
1: Like that.
0: It doesn't help you to get, you know, just an overview of what the process is going to be, what a payment's going to look like, if they don't have your actual information, because chances are you're going to get disappointed. Once we run your information and then something's different and you are not going to be exposed to the same option that you got first, that's disappointing. Mm-hmm. We always make sure that we give you information that is specific to you based on your credit, based on your income, based on where you wanted to buy, based on your timeline, and go off of that. Not just, well, the market says that it should be this. Okay, generics, you can go to the internet for that, but you come to us for specifics as experts at the State 48 Group with a simple phone call. 520-600-3188 is my phone number, and I take the phone calls directly. You know, we don't have an answering machine or, you know, this click one, click two in order to get to someone. We make it easy. And, you know, you can even text us if you want to, right? But we want to make ourselves available to people because this information is important, and it can be a bit confusing if you're doing it for the first time. And even if you're not, you know, things are changing always with the mortgage world.
1: So the number to call again at the State 48 Group is 520-600-3188. My name's Larry. We're speaking with Joel Gonzalez from the senior mortgage. He's a senior mortgage lender with the State 48 Group. And you live here too. You're not in another city. You're not in another state. You're right here in Southern Arizona.
0: Absolutely. I grew up here. I graduated from here. I went to college here. So, you know, I am part of the community and I love what I do. I love helping people. I really love giving people that opportunity to be able to accomplish such a big goal, which is to buy a home. And like I said, whether it's your first one, your second one, or whatever the case may be, but I love that with what we do, we get to help people. We absolutely do, you know. And going back to the American dream, that is what it is, right? Owning a home, you know, owning a piece of real estate here is what people should aspire to, and that is the American dream. So, with more than 26 years of experience as a group, we have a lot of things that we've seen. We've seen it all, actually.
1: Yeah,
0: right.
1: In the last, yeah.
0: Yeah. So we're helping about 35 families every month, you know, get the keys to their home. And we're very proud of that. But that only comes because people, you know, take the time to call us. We take the time to really specify solutions for the individual, for the family. And the outcome is always, you know, what we want it to be, which is health.

0: this person helped this family find a home, the right one, with the best rate possible, with, you know, that's cost effective, that is stress free, and, you know, keeping it simple and streamlined for the client.
1: Yeah, the number to call again is 520-600-3188. 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My name is Larry. Now, you know, as a former real estate agent, I know one of the proudest moments is when you close the deal and you hand them the keys.
0: So exciting.
1: And they own the house. What would you tell somebody who's thinking about purchasing a new home or moving into a different home? How far out should they start planning the process and contacting you? How long from point A to point the final when they get the keys? How long do you think? To give somebody a little education if they haven't done this before.
0: Absolutely, yeah. So I think at the very least, if you know you have like a lease coming up, give us about a month and a half for us to figure out, you know, your finances, your credit, be able to make some fixes if we need to, and, you know, get you pre-qualified and find a home. The loan process in general takes about 30 days for the closing process to complete. We in our team that we have, you know, in-house, we have underwriters, processors, we can knock it out in about 3 weeks or less sometimes, but things come up. So give yourself some time, about a month and a half, I think it's best. But if you can do a little more, it doesn't hurt. It just gives you more time to get your questions answered, to get positioned, you know, the right way, and give you enough time for you to look at all your options, right? Whether it's just not just the loan process, but once you're pre-qualified, to go out and see homes and not be rushed to make a decision. We don't rush you. It's really about your timeline, but more about making you feel comfortable and not like you're being pushed to, okay, my lease is coming up, I gotta choose something, this is the house that I'm gonna choose. Take your time. It's a big decision, we understand it.
1: Well, yeah,
0: but the loan process
1: somewhere.
0: We keep it simple. It's the same. I mean, there's a big company out there that says 15 minutes can, you know, yeah. you know that's that logo, but it's truly as fast as that. 15 minutes in a phone call, I can take your application, I can answer all your questions, and I can tell you this is how much you qualify for. And if you tell me how much of a home you're wanting to buy, I can also give you an example or an idea of where your payment will be once you're under that loan.
1: So, you know, one thing I know is that buying a home, moving, is a big stressful thing. And the cool thing about this with you guys with the State 48 Group, 520-600-3188, you take them by the hand, you walk them through the process, you help take a lot of the stress away.
0: Yeah, I think that is part of our job. And if you're a lender and if you're not considering that, then you're doing it wrong. This process of buying a home, I understand, can be frightening. It can be stressful. We're talking about finances and, you know, your credit information that is very personal to an individual, and you need to expose yourself to your lender for them to be able to help you. So we take what we do very seriously. Everything's confidential, and as always, with the goal of being able to give our client the best solution possible, the best loan possible, the best rate possible. And honestly, you know, this market is a buyer's market, so people should be out there trying to buy homes. But I know that in today's world, people get sidetracked with a lot of chaos and noise that's happening around us. But mortgage-wise, it's a buyer's market, you know.
1: So let's talk about that, because a lot of people, they hear the terms in real estate, they hear the terms in mortgage lenders, but they're just the average Joe or average Cindy, and they don't understand what the word buyer's market means. Some people can figure it out, but what is a buyer's market?
0: A buyer's market is a market where maybe, like for instance, right now rates are ranging between like 6.5 to like 7.25, around there. And people are trying to compare it to a previous market. So they think it's a high rate, but it really isn't, right? Rate is a small factor to your loan. And because of the noise, there's a lot of properties out there that are sitting. If you go on Zillow right now and you search for homes, you'll see a bunch of homes going through price reduction. And price reduction only happens because a house hasn't sold in a period of time. Maybe it's been 30 days, 60 days, 80 days, 120 days. And the seller gets desperate. They reduce the price. And whenever they do get an offer, that seller is very motivated and very willing to work with the buyer. So the buyer can ultimately get repairs done if the house needs them. Mm-hmm. They will get concessions, which is seller credit, which mm-hmm. essentially help you cover your closing costs, saving you money out of pocket, and basically the seller giving you a gift of credit so that you can, you know, put that towards that cost. So we have a lot of clients that are going into a home paying $1,000 deposit, getting that $1,000 back, not paying down payment because they qualified for down payment assistance, and then not paying for closing costs because we got a great, you know, negotiation through the realtor and got high concessions. So this is a buyer's market.
1: Yeah, there are a lot of homes out there that aren't selling. So
0: exactly,
1: the longer they're on the market
0: listed,
1: the better deal you can get as a buyer.
0: Absolutely.
1: So this is actually a good time to call. Again, 520-600-3188. We have Joe Gonzalez here, the senior mortgage lender at the State 48 Group. And again, you hold their hand through the entire process.
0: Absolutely. Yeah, it's my job, right? I want to make sure that my clients understand where they are, to have all their questions answered. If they have any question about what they're signing, you know, what's happening, where their process is, I let them know. I give them, you know, an update periodically about where we are, but my line and my, you know, my text is always open to them. I have clients that are very off hands and some clients that are very like, please keep me updated. What's happening? Where's title? Where's my realtor? You know, how are we concessions? Have repairs been done? It's your house. I understand. You want to know. So absolutely, we take their hand and we hold it all the way to the end. And we celebrate together whenever they get their keys, which is a very satisfying time to be, you know, a part of. But the important part is at the beginning, making sure that all your ducks are in line, that, you know, you have everything ready, that we have your documentation that we've already checked, and that we can certify that you are in fact pre-qualified and that there's not going to be any issues for you once you're under contract trying to buy your home.
1: Now tell me a little bit about, like, say somebody comes in, they're younger, you know, that they're a millennial, or maybe they're Gen Z and they're thinking about a home. What should they have ready for you when they call you?
0: Honestly, the phone call is enough, because I will take it from there. There's nothing that they really need to have in front of them. I'm going to ask you for very generic information as far as the application goes. What's your address? You know, your full name, your date of birth, your social security number, where do you work and how much you make? With that, I can check your credit report. By the way, we can do soft checks. I know people are very sensitive about, you know, getting their credit pulled, not knowing if they're actually going to qualify or not. So know that we do offer soft checks of the credit report. And with that, I'm able to see, you know, can we move right away, or is there something we have to work on? And if we have something to work on, we have the systems in place that we can guide someone to let them know, okay, don't focus on this, only focus on this. And we can do, you know, like a credit rescore for that individual and then accomplish the pre-qualification.
1: And again, free?
0: Absolutely free. We don't charge anything in advance. You know, some lenders do charge for the application.
1: Yeah, they do.
0: Yeah, because there is cost associated to it. Just pulling a credit report is a service that we pay for in order to get a hold of that. But we say, hey, we want to keep our door open to our client. We don't want to stress them. We don't want to make them feel like they're stuck in a process. So we take that and, you know, we do it without having to have the client pay for that themselves.
1: And then the client can then, you know, they get the free report from you and maybe they're not ready. You're still not charging them. And then they come back to you in a few months when they're ready.
0: Yeah, absolutely. Easy as that, right? We want to make sure that people are getting information. They're getting educated about their process and what's to come for them, about what it is to take to, you know, to go into a mortgage process and to get requalified. So no commitment, stress-free. We want to give you information. Let's have a conversation. It's really as simple as that. You know, I'm here to give you options and it's your job to make that decision.
1: Yeah, because it is one of the most stressful things, buying a home.
0: Yeah.
1: And you will be on their side.
0: Absolutely. I mean, if you don't know what you're getting into, that's scary. You know, that's when you feel like you're not in control, and you are in fact in control. You should be in control, right? It is your home. It is your process. We are the experts holding your hand and helping you and representing you, right? We are here to really look after you and put you in the best position possible. But ultimately, you're the one to make that decision. So most of our clients that we work with, they don't have much experience with mortgage, and they always share with us that they're very thankful about, you know, being able to be educated while being, you know, led into the right decision for them. And, you know, they always come back. They come back because a child then needs to buy a home, their neighbor needs to buy a home, you know, they're wanting to buy their second home. And we love that. We love that we are also creating a community with, you know, within our community, and providing individuals and families the great options that are out there for them when it comes to mortgage.
1: And Joel, again, I just want to reiterate this. You live here.
0: I live in Tucson. Absolutely. I live here. I went to Mountain View High School. You know, I went to U of A. I went to, you know, Pima Community College. I live here. I love my community. I love to see it grow. You know, it's amazing to see how much growth we're experiencing. Yes. And if you don't take action, you're going to get left behind. Tucson, I think it's, in my projection, I think it's about 10 years behind Phoenix a little bit, mm-hmm. because it's growing. Okay. You know, companies are coming here. We have a lot of development happening, and homes are getting more expensive. So if you don't make a move soon, the same home that you could have purchased today, it's going to cost you probably about $100,000 more in about 5 years.
1: Well, let's talk about pricing of homes, because there's one thing about it is a lot of people, maybe they've been renting, maybe they're in an apartment or they're renting another home. When you're renting, you're actually paying somebody else's mortgage.
0: Exactly. You're paying 100% interest basically on that payment, because none of it is going to you. It's all going to the owner of that home. You're paying someone else's mortgage.
1: Yeah, let's talk about the benefit of home ownership.
0: Exactly. So when you're buying a home, one, let's just say renting every 6 months, every year, your rent is going to go up. Inflation has everything going up, and you know the renting market is no exception to that. We've seen people come to us and they're paying $1,800, $1,500, almost $2,000 for, you know, a 3-2-bedroom apartment, and they have to go upstairs with their groceries, and it's like, you know, what's the commodity of that? So when you buy a home, you have the security of a fixed payment, a fixed rate. You can plan ahead, right? Because you know exactly where you're going to be paying for. Unless you make the decision to refinance, probably to get a lower rate and lower your payment will remain the same.
1: Yep.
0: Let's talk about being able to, you know, create memories in a home that's going to be yours. You know, you don't have to move. You don't have to move school districts. The equity that your house is creating and building with time, you know.
1: And you can paint
0: options. You can paint it.
1: You can do what you want.
0: You can put a tree. You can take out a tree, you know. You can add on to it.
1: If you try that at an apartment complex, you try that at some house you're renting, they're going to get mad at you.
0: Oh, yeah, exactly. So many benefits. You know, we have individuals here that their home is basically their retirement plan, right? You can take money out and, you know, invest in a business. You can get that boat that you've been wanting to, you know, to buy, you know, after you retire. There's so many things that you can do because your home is creating wealth for you. It's creating equity, which later gives you options. It's always there for you, and it's up to you if you want to tap into it. And, you know, like I said, homes are always going to increase in value historically. Yes. That's what happens. And people that have purchased in the past, let's say 10 years from now, from now, can probably attest to that, to say, okay, I only paid, you know, $90,000 for my home, that's now worth, you know, $350,000. Yeah. You know, we hear it all the time.
1: Yep. I had the same experience. I bought a condo and I bought it for really cheap. 9 years later, I sold it for triple.
0: Yeah.
1: And it advanced that much and then helped me get the next home. And
0: exactly.
1: It just keeps, it just multiplies. And I really wish, being a guy of an older age, that I would have bought younger.
0: Everybody, I mean, if we had a crystal ball, right? What the things that we could do. But yes, and I am seeing a lot more, you know, younger individuals come to our office and wanting to get qualified and getting qualified and purchasing. And I think that's amazing because they're not throwing their money away. They know the value of investing, and purchasing a home is investing. It's investing in you and your family and your future, and providing you, you know, an asset that's going to, you know, multiply in value and give you options in the future, like you said.
1: It appreciates, unlike other things that you buy.
0: Exactly.
1: They depreciate.
0: Yeah.
1: So you end up.
0: I love a BMW, but I mean, come on, a $1,200 payment on a car that's going to devalue the moment you take it out of the lot. You know, that's not the case with real estate. Real estate is going to go up and value, and it's great to know that, you know.
1: What would be, you know, one of the things is, say, now we're talking about new homeowners, people want to buy new,
0: right?
1: But say somebody has a home, mm-hmm. and now they want to either downsize, or maybe they want to upsize because their family got bigger.
0: Mm-hmm.
1: What would they call you, and you can help them out with the same thing, because there's a different process.
0: Absolutely.
1: When they're already a homeowner, but they want to get into either a smaller or a bigger place.
0: Absolutely. Yeah, so for those individuals, there's certainly options. We have to consider, you know, are they still in the home, have they already left the home? You know, are they moving, you know, far enough, depending on whatever loan we have available for them, depending on their situation. But that's the importance of speaking to a professional that understands, you know, what are your options based on where you are. But yes, absolutely. We have people contacting us all the time about wanting to make a move. and them feeling stuck where they are, and they shouldn't feel stuck. There's always options, and that's what we're here for. But yes.
1: You're listening to the State 48 Group. We're here with Joel Gonzalez, the senior mortgage lender over there. My name is Larry. Thanks for hanging out with us this morning. Give them a call. Seriously, if you're thinking about getting into a new home, selling your old home, or maybe you're a first-time home buyer and you want to get into the world of real estate, because I got to tell you, it was the best decision I ever made. Because again, the home, my last two homes prior to this one, they appreciated in value, and I was able to get into a better home.
0: Yeah.
1: And the home I've been in since 2020 has appreciated in value. And so it's a great, great investment for your future, your family's future. Give the State 48 Group a call, 520-600-3188, 520-600-3188. And let's talk a little bit about, you know, maybe somebody doesn't want to get out of home, but they want to buy an investment property. You could help them there as well.
0: Absolutely. Yeah, we have, you know, investment loans. And we can get creative with that. You know, we have an individual that wanted to get into a duplex or a threeplex, and they didn't want to get rid of their current home, but they wanted to buy this, I think it was a fourplex actually, which is qualifiable for the loan that we were going for. And we looked at the options, and he said, you know what, let's do this. I'm going to rent my current home, the fourplex that I'm going to buy, I'm going to live in one of them and rent the other ones. And he's like, but I don't have enough income. I said, don't worry about it. We're going to consider the rent that these plexes are going to produce for you. And we were to qualify him based on the income that the fourplex was going to generate for him.
1: And keep his other home.
0: Exactly. And keep his other home as a rental. So he is, you know, very happy, because his dream of getting into the real estate investment world, he thought was so far away. And in fact, it was just as simple as buying a normal home. And we were able to get him qualified in 30 days. He got the keys to his home. Now he's renting and he's living in one of them. And he's very happy because he understands that in the future, he is going to be, you know, thanking his past self for making those decisions that are going to give him so many options, you know, down the line.
1: Information is power.
0: Absolutely.
1: And so give the State 48 Group a call if you're thinking about buying a new home for the first time, or moving into a different home, or even buying an investment property. We're here with Joel Gonzalez, the senior mortgage lender over there, 520-600-3188. That number again, 520-600-3188. It's not going to cost you a thing to call.
0: Not going to cost you anything. You're working local. I always push for, you know, consume local, you know, use local. We are a local office. We are here in Arizona. I am here in Tucson. I grew up here and I love what I do. And to those that are listening, it's really about an invitation to have a conversation. Let's talk about you. Let's talk about what it is that you're wanting to accomplish. And I will let you know how it is that I can help you get there.
1: You're not a high pressure guy either.
0: No, absolutely not.
1: You're very chill.
0: Yeah, I am. You know, and I think that's important. You don't want to work with somebody that's pushing you to make a decision. It's your decision to make. I'm here just to give you the options to educate you if you want to be educated, and you know, guide you in the right place for whatever is you know, aligned to your situation.
1: So once they call you, again, maybe somebody just tuned in, once they call you, walk us through a little bit of the process so they kind of know what to expect a little bit.
0: Yeah, of course. We have a little conversation, you know, how are you doing, what is it, you know, what's the reason of your call, and then from there I need to get your information. We're going to go through an application process. The 1003 is what we call it. We gather your information. We pull credits. Very important. Please know that we can do soft pulls if you're, you know, nervous about getting your credit pulled. But we have to look at that. That's the only way that we can really know, you know, do you qualify? Do you not qualify? Is there something to work with, to work on, or can we help you right away? And once we have that, then you know all your options. We know exactly how much you qualify for. We know what type of loan you have. We know what type of down payment you're going to be bound to, or if you have the option to do down payment assistance so that you don't have to pay any down payment. So the call can literally take 15 to 30 minutes and you have all your information.
1: And then you even help them. Say they come to you their first time, or all the different scenarios we've talked about this morning. You can even hook them up with a real estate agent.
0: Absolutely. We work with some of the best realtors out there that are aggressive. They're, you know, the best, you know, out there, that are not afraid to negotiate. And you want a good negotiator because, like I said, it is a buyer's market, but you only get what you want if you negotiate it. So you want a realtor that's, you know, aggressive and assertive, and that's who I work with. Absolutely, I can pair you up with the best.
1: Yeah, and what other types of people do they have to work with on a home buying thing that maybe they don't know about? Obviously, the realtor, there's you. Who else are they going to encounter along the way in this buying process?
0: Yeah, you're going to encounter the title company, which is, you know, the escrow agent that's going to be the bridge between the seller and the loan officer, you know, the bank, to be able to get everything certified, get the title search done, to register, you know, your purchase with the state and make everything official. And we give you the options. If you already know somebody in the industry that is in the title industry, then you can, you know, make the decision. But usually we can pair you up with the good one that we typically work with. And that's, I think, the other you know, party that gets involved in the loan process. But for the most part, you're interacting with your realtor, your lender, and then title comes a little later when we're ready to close.
1: So this is, you go walk them through the entire process.
0: The entire process.
1: You handhold them through the whole thing, and you make it easy.
0: Yeah, I make it easy. I mean, I have clients that have purchased a home, and, you know, 6 months down the line, or, you know, a year later, they're texting me a photo of, like, their, you know, their first birthday that they're celebrating in their home, you know, their first dinner, inviting me to, you know, an occasion. And it feels really good to know that we're creating a community, and that more than just a transaction, we are helping people. We are creating friends and people that know that they can come to me, not even just during their loan process, but even afterwards for questions that they have about their loan.
1: Oh, yeah.
0: Questions about what can I do next if I'm needing to make a move, or hey, I have somebody that wants some help, and
1: word of mouth.
0: You know, yeah. I want you to help them too. That's, you know, there's no better referral than that, you know, word of mouth, because it tells you that you did something good. So we love it. Give us a call. We're here to have that conversation with you. 520-600-3188 is my phone number, and we're happy to help.
1: And you'll leave an answer today.
0: Absolutely, yeah.
1: All right, 520-600-3188. It's the State 48 Group. If you're looking to buy a new home, or maybe upsize or downsize, or even buy an investment property, they will walk you through the whole thing. And the best part of all, got to make sure people understand this, just to talk to them, most other places will charge you.
0: Absolutely.
1: It's free.
0: Yeah. No charge upfront, no application fee, none of that. We want to have a conversation with you, simple as that, so we can make this home buying process simple, stress-free, and really help you get there. I think most people see it like something that's so unattainable, and it really isn't. There's so much help out there. It's closer than you think, but you need the assistance of an expert, and that's what we're here for.
1: And we'll wrap it up. One thing, it's also a buyer's market.
0: It is a buyer's market, absolutely.
1: So if you're looking, this is the time to do it.
0: Yep, give us a call. 520-600-3188. I'll be waiting for your calls. Thank you so much, Larry, for having me on your show.
1: Thanks so much, Joel, and we'll talk to you again soon.
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0: 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The excitement is building. 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Casino del Sol's Vahi Ta'am, opening November 15th, 2026.
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1: 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It never happens. Ever happens.
2: And it's not like I can't do it.
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0: 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I'm Andy Taylor, and it all begins tomorrow. 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
0: We'll see partly sunny skies for today, 95 degrees for the high. A low tonight under mostly cloudy skies, down to 73. We could see some showers and thunderstorms for tomorrow, and a high hitting about 90. Right now, working our way towards 87 degrees at 94.9 Mix FM, with the most music for your weekend, and Olivia Dean, So Easy to Fall in Love.

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1: 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Casino del Sol's Vahi Ta'am, opening November 15th, 2026.
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0: Partly sunny skies for today. The high getting up to about 95 degrees. Mostly cloudy for tonight with a low down to 73. Chance of showers and thunderstorms officially kick off for tomorrow. Right now we're working our way towards 89 degrees at 94.9 Mix FM. And Taylor Swift fans, Swifties, are very excited. They'll be glued to the MTV Video Music Awards tonight. Taylor Swift's Patient Zero music video will make its premiere. Taylor directing with stars Dakota Johnson and Colin Farrell in the video. Either way, you'll be able to check that out tonight on the MTV VMAs. In the meantime, here's some Taylor Swift, I Knew It, I Knew You, at 94.9.

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4: 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The anticipation starts now. Casino del Sol's Vahi Ta'am, opening November 15th, 2026.
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0: 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You want to tune in tomorrow and Monday through Friday at noontime, Marty's 80s Mixtape. Marty Bishop gives you all the great tunes from the 80s right here Monday through Friday. And then Elaine Bronson will give you a great ride home with the 90s at 5 p.m. So again, tune in right here Monday through Friday at 94.9 Mix FM.
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0: Mostly cloudy for tonight with a low down to about 73 degrees. Our high today hitting about 95. Tomorrow we'll see a high getting up to about 90 and a chance of showers and thunderstorms. Strongest chance going to be on Tuesday, though. Right now we're working our way towards 91 degrees at 94.9 Mix FM. He's got a busy week ahead of him. He'll be doing shows this week, kicking off the 30th at SoFi Stadium. And then on Friday and Saturday, also at SoFi Stadium in Inglewood, California, it's Bruno Mars, Risk It All, at 94.9 Mix FM.

0: 94.9 Mix FM with the most music for your weekend. I don't know if you know this, but today it's World Tourism Day. It's a good question. If you had one free day to show an out-of-town friend around Tucson, where would you take them? You know, a lot of people will say, you know, Mount Lemmon or maybe old Tucson Studios, you know, checking out a golf course or whatnot. Here's the thing. If World Tourism Day was happening on Saturday, October 10th, I'd say bring them to La Encantada. The 94.9 Mix FM Women's Showcase is going to be happening from 10 till 2. So bring yourself, celebrate a little late. 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A cooking demo will be happening from 3-time Iron Chef Tucson winner, Chef Anthony Drumgoole of Oban Sushi and Rock, among other demonstrations as well. 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
1: 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I'm Andy Teller. 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

0: 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I'm Andy Taylor. I want to remind you, it all begins tomorrow. 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
0: weather. We'll see mostly cloudy skies for tonight, a low down to 73. Tomorrow, a high getting up to about 90, and maybe even a chance of showers and thunderstorms towards our afternoon. Strongest chance, though, going to be on Tuesday. Right now, we're working our way towards 91 degrees at 94.9 Mix FM with a guy that's beyond ordinary, Alex Warren, at 94.9 Mix FM.
23: They say the holy water's watered down, and this town's lost its faith. 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Oh my, my, oh my, my love, I take one look at you, you're taking me out.

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0: We'll see mostly cloudy skies for tonight with a low down to about 73 degrees. And tomorrow, more of the same. We'll see clouds and a chance of showers and thunderstorms with highs getting up to about 90. Right now, working our way towards 92 degrees at 94.9 Mix FM with the most music for your weekend. And, of course, a huge hit, even breaking records. It broke Mariah Carey's record for a song at number one. It's Ella Langley, Choosin' Texas at 94.9.

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0: So are you feeling it? Fall, autumn has begun in southern Arizona.
1: 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I'm excited about fall recipes. And I got three words for you.
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1: Split pea soup.
0: Oh, yeah.
1: 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And what if I did, for the first time in a long time, fresh homemade bread to go with it? 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I will knead it with my own two hands.
0: 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She always talks about this on the radio, how wonderful she is with this home cooking. It never happens.
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